'cause you're good. 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All that's frustrating. The answer is coming up next with your number of the day.

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0: What a waste. 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

0: 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This might help speed up the process, or at least put you at peace when you lose things. Give it to God. Pray. Say, God, help me, like Vicky did.
1: I have this beautiful diamond cross necklace, and I'd only had it for a couple of days, and I noticed my cross gone. I searched all day. Then I went to bed that night and I said, God, if someone, whoever finds this cross, if they love you more than me, then they should have it. The next morning at 6:30, I got a phone call. They had found it at a restaurant and the carpet cleaner found it. So it could have easily even gone up in the carpet.
0: I love the idea that you gave it to God and said, all right, if this is not supposed to happen, then it's yours. And I think I forget that step a lot of times, and it's almost like God waits for you to give it to him before he gives it back to you.

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0: 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I'm Andy, and today's show is thanks to AirDox Heating and Cooling, airdoxac.com. If you lose something and you don't find it right away, it doesn't necessarily mean it's lost forever. God has an incredible way of showing up at the right time.
1: Hi, I was calling with a lost and found story.
0: Oh, go for it.
1: Well, my husband and I, we were vacationing. We had been married for about 6 months, and we went to a golf course, and while we were golfing, I looked down and realized that the diamond from my wedding ring had fallen out. 2 weeks after we got home, there was a message, and it was a guy calling saying he had been out golfing at a course and found a diamond. We sent him a thank you, and we put a little cash in there. He sent us a letter back saying that he didn't feel that accepting the cash was the right thing to do, so he took our cash reward, and it was right at Christmas time, so he said he kept putting money into the Salvation Army buckets when he was out and about.
0: Now, I'm sure you've heard this before, but I haven't said it to you yet. It definitely feels like you found a diamond in the rough.

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1: Sarah has an elderly patient who's suffering from a severe case of Alzheimer's, so he pretty much forgets everything except one thing every single morning, and I think it's going to make you smile. That's coming up.

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0: Sarah has an elderly patient who's suffering from a severe case of Alzheimer's. He can rarely remember his own name, and he often forgets where he is and what he said just a few minutes beforehand. But he remembers who his wife is every morning when she shows up to spend a few hours with him. He usually greets her by saying, "Hello, my beautiful Kate." Sarah says, "It's the miracle of love."
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3: I didn't wake up today by accident. 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
4: I came to praise. 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
3: So no matter what I'm walking through, God is worthy. 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

0: 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Let me tell you about my Jesus. His 12-year-old daughter was deathly ill, so this guy in God's Word asks Jesus to come to his house to heal her. As Jesus was on his way, someone sends word from their house, your daughter's passed, there's no use troubling Jesus now. But Jesus overhears their conversation and says, don't be afraid, just have faith. Jesus knew the healing they had hoped for was coming soon. And I believe that the fact you're listening right now means that's the same for you right now. Jesus wants you to know that. Hope is coming soon for you. And all you have to do is not be afraid. Just have faith.
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2: There was a situation where I had found a cell phone in a taxi cab. I didn't feel comfortable giving it to the taxi person. So as I got out, I said, God, help me to get this back to the owner. So I went out and had dinner, and this was in New York City, and the phone rang, and so I answered it, and the woman said, hello. I said, hello. I said, did you lose your phone? She goes, yes. And when she came, she was so thankful. She wanted to pay for my dinner, and I said, no, ma'am. I said, you can pay me back by paying it forward.

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1: Once upon a time, you were 25, woken up the aisle. 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

I'm scared, and when someone's in trouble, I'll never leave them there. And I love like my mother.

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1: You might believe that you just can't keep holding on. It's like those action movies where the superstar is hanging off the cliff. And you know, finger by finger is just slowly slipping. And you're wondering, are they going to be able to get that person and save them before time runs out? Well, here's what God's word says about holding on when you feel like you can't. That he'll give you strength if you have none. He'll renew your strength if you only have a little. If you give him your burdens, he will keep you going. And he's always at your right hand, so you won't be moved.
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I'm Andy, and today's show is thanks to AirDox Heating and Cooling, airdoxac.com. 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

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Every moment can be a moment for prayer. And if you need some prayer for you or for someone else, I'd love to pray with you right now. 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
1: When I was walking through one of the hardest seasons of my life, I found myself stuck in survival mode. In the middle of all of that, I started declaring these words over myself, and they were, I'm safe, I'm loved, I'm more than enough, I'm worthy because I'm His. Those daily declarations became the foundation for this song, and it's more than just lyrics. A reminder that no matter what you're walking through, you are loved, you're chosen, you're enough because you're His.

0: 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It's frustrating when things just don't make sense to you and you think, I should know this by now. It's called the curse of competency and it's your daily joy scroll.
1: If you're good at things and have high standards, you assume you should always do well, which means that success isn't a cause for celebration, but it's the minimum level of reasonable performance. Anything less than victory would be a failure, and victory itself becomes nothing more than acceptable.
0: It's okay to embrace that you're not going to be able to do everything and not do everything well.
2: You know, if you're going to invest in going to college, maybe it's for an undergraduate degree or master's or doctorate or whatever, shouldn't you get more than just a degree? 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I think you're going to like it.
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4: 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Shannon Maitland is the executive director. 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What are the types of people in our community that you help learn to read?
5: 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So historically, when our organization was founded 52 years ago, we were serving people who were from here, who had barriers to education and didn't learn how to read or write as much as they wanted to. Over the years, we've had an influx of people from other countries moving here and wanting to learn English. So we help both groups of people and everybody in between and provide free one-on-one tutoring as well as group classes, conversation clubs. We help people study for the GED or career exams. We also help people study for their U.S. citizenship so they can pass that exam.
4: Do you have like a classroom somewhere or do you meet with a tutor at a neutral location? How does that work?
5: All of our tutoring happens in public places. We have a beautiful partnership with the library, which we've had for many years, and they let us use space. So we get to use their meeting rooms and their study rooms. We also have group classes with our partners. So we have one at United Against Poverty. We have one at United Way. We have one coming up at Gifford Youth Achievement Center and Laura Riding Jackson Foundation. We're always looking for space because we have so many students. We have a waiting list of about 80 people right now. So we're always looking for partners and public spaces.
4: I'm not a professional educator. I haven't been trained in this sort of thing. Can someone like me learn how to help someone learn how to read?
5: Yes, we would love to have you or anyone like you who is interested in helping people learn how to read and improve their communication skills. So we provide ongoing support. We do a new tutor training, which is typically the third Thursday of the month at the main library in Vero Beach. And we provide you with training and the basics there. And then we have ongoing support. We have professional development sessions almost every month to talk about topics and tips and resources and tools. And then we also have a tutor training team who mentors and talks with tutors to answer questions or give ideas, as well as an education coordinator on the staff.
4: If someone's interested in pursuing this as a tutor, what do they need to do?
5: Calling our office, that's area code 772-778-2223. You're also welcome to look at our website, literacyservicesirc.org. You can sign up there.
4: Shannon Maitland from Indian River Literacy Services, the executive director. Thanks so much for taking some time out for us today.
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1: Sarah has an elderly patient who's suffering from a severe case of Alzheimer's.

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0: 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He can rarely remember his own name, and he often forgets where he is and what he said just a few minutes beforehand. 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He usually greets her by saying, "Hello, my beautiful Kate." Sarah says, "It's the miracle of love."
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1: That's why when mountains move, I say, looks like somebody prayed.
0: Prayer is not as hard as you think. It's not. It's not as complicated either. You can pray in a pew or pajamas, in traffic, in tears, or in total silence. See, God doesn't need a location. He just needs an invitation.
2: 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There's a lot of stuff. I got this note from a listener, too. They said, we just switched to Elite Checking, and we love it. Now with the savings and the checking, we're actually making gains we never had before, and we love that they are kingdom aligned. I can confirm that. 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

Christian FM. My name's Brandy Lene. Thanks so much for letting me celebrate the day with you. And it is that time of the year we're celebrating the graduates, those who have worked so hard and now they get to walk across the stage and breathe that sigh of relief because their hard work has paid off. And of course, we're in the audience screaming our heads off, yay, go so-and-so, we're so proud of you. Well, there was a recent graduation where there was a whole family screaming from the audience, of course, but they were screaming for two family members. Mom got to cheer on her daughter as she got her diploma, and daughter got to cheer on mom as she got her diploma. They graduated together, same university. Mom is 48-year-old Alicia.

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0: Christian FM. The story behind the song, Ain't No Way. Here's Jamie McDonald.
1: There's so many instances in my life where I can look back and say, he really has never, ever failed me. Because when you get in a situation and it's not looking so good, it's so easy for us to freak out and just say, God, where are you? Have you forgotten about me?
2: Ain't no way that he's gonna let me down.
1: And this song, Ain't No Way, is just all about that declaration. As I look back over my life, there's not one time that you failed me, and you're gonna show up for me now. Hey.

0: Christian FM. My name is Brandy Lene. I'm really glad you're here. We're celebrating the day together, and I don't know what it is you're facing, what difficulty or challenge is in your path right now, but I do know that the same God who parted the Red Sea is still moving mountains, opening doors, making the impossible possible in our lives today. What feels blocked, delayed, or overwhelming is not beyond His power. Just trust Him. He's already working on your breakthrough. I love this verse that is something we can stand on when we feel a little discouraged or overwhelmed. Matthew 19:26. Jesus looked at them and said, "With man, this is impossible, but with God, all things are possible."
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1: You always hear that kids are resilient. They'll bounce back. And that may be true, but it doesn't mean that kids are not deeply affected by the stuff that they face when they're kids and growing up. I'm Brandy. I'm glad you're here. And kids are resilient. They do bounce back. But boy, you can remember childhood trauma, childhood struggles and difficulties. And it really does affect you. And it plays a part in who you are as you grow up. And I was just thinking about this young man that reached out and he said, could you please pray for my sister and I? He's 14, his sister is 11, and they have grown up mostly on the mission field. I mean, just an amazing experience, you know, their whole family sharing the good news around the world. But now they're back in the United States and these two siblings are in regular school. And they're having a tough time adjusting, fitting in. You know, it's a whole new life, whole new experience, and it hasn't been the easiest for them. So if you could, just keep them in your prayers. These tender hearts need to be protected.

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1: So glad you're here. My name is Brandy Lene. We get to celebrate the day together. I was just sharing with you the 14-year-old who reached out for prayer for him and his 11-year-old sister. They have grown up mostly on the mission field, and now they're back in America, and they're having trouble fitting in at school and just in their neighborhood with the other kids. And so he reached out for prayer, and it just made me think about all the other kids who may have stuff that's heavy on their hearts, all the prayer needs from kids. You know, a lot of times kids don't talk to us and tell us what they're carrying around that's really hard and heavy. So I just wanted to take a minute and hear their hearts so we can pray for these kids.
2: Can you pray for Daisy? Because her dad is losing his job. Please pray for my nose infection so that I don't have to get surgery.
3: Please pray for my grandma. She fell and she still hurts.
4: It's Amanda. I have a prayer request for a cougar that is killing my ducks. I have pet ducks, and I only have two more left. So wondering if you can pray that they stay safe and keep the cougar away, and hopefully we can catch it.

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1: Kids have prayer needs too. There's stuff that's heavy on their little hearts, and a lot of times they stay silent. They just hold it in, and you don't even know that maybe your family situation is affecting them the way that it is. I'm Brandy. I'm glad you're here. And I was just thinking, because this young man reached out, 14 years old, and he's got an 11-year-old sister, and they've grown up pretty much on the mission field, but now they're back in the United States and having trouble fitting in with the other kids. And so he reached out for some prayer. So it made me think, what else are kids holding in? What do they need prayer for? We're going to hear straight from them what's heavy on their hearts.
2: Can you pray for my dad? He has a lot of health problems. Can you pray for my family's health? My grandma's heart needs to get better.
3: My friend's dad has a brain tumor, and they're struggling a lot. Please pray that I can have peace of mind, because I have a lot going on.
2: Can you pray for my dad to spend more time with me and to come to church with us? He's not a Christian.
4: 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I think you're going to like it.

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1: I'm Brandy Lene. So glad we get to celebrate the day together. And I just wanted to remind you today, God is already working behind the scenes, working on the things you've been praying about for so long. Stay faithful, stay patient, keep trusting His perfect timing. And I love this verse, "The Lord is good to those whose hope is in Him, to the one who seeks Him." That's Lamentations 3:25.

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1: How do you address the mean kid? I'm Brandy. I'm so glad you're here. My daughter's got a little girl. She's actually in her class and happens to live in our neighborhood. And she lives not too far from us. And she goes over after school for play dates. But my daughter will take her iPad and she'll text me from her iPad. I'm ready to go home. I'm like, you've been there for 20 minutes. But she says the little girl will start to act spoiled and bratty and get a little mean. And so that's when my daughter like, I'm ready to go. Cut it off, which I'm proud of her about that for setting her own boundaries. But how do you talk to the parent about that without ruining that neighborly relationship? Joe, you have thoughts?
2: It reminded me of a sermon that I was listening to a while back. I think sometimes, unfortunately, we value our friendships and our relationships more than the person itself. And if we truly love the person, without being mean ourselves, I think we have a responsibility to them to let them know what's going on and what we see and kind of what we fear and what we feel for them, and then let them make the decision how they want to react to it. None of us ever want to feel like or make someone feel like they're a bad parent, but, you know, I think that depending on how we word it and how, you know, again, you know, kind of valuing the relationship more than the person themselves, you know, I think we kind of have a responsibility to let them know, hey, this is what we're seeing. And I love you and I care for you as a friend. I want to let you know what it is that I and other people may be seeing.
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6: Christian FM, hey, I'm Bruce Douglas. You know, getting off to a great start is so important for kids in our community. And one organization that's all about that is the Indian River County Healthy Start. And the CEO of the organization, Andrea Berry, is joining us today. And Andrea, it's the truth, right? We get kids off on the right foot and their future is a lot brighter.
7: That's right, Bruce. Healthy Start works with mothers and families and fathers to ensure that every baby sets that healthy start them out right.
6: And how do you connect with babies in our community? What's your source of contact with families?
7: Well, I'm proud to say Healthy Start sees about 95% of the mothers and babies in this county face-to-face interaction. We do that through so many methods. The first being that since we're empowered by the Department of Health, there's a screen that comes with every newborn, every newly pregnant mother gets a prenatal risk screening tool. And so if there's something going on with mommy, she needs help, she's looking for something, we immediately sit with her and help her get whatever she needs. And then on top of that, bedside at the hospital, we are partners with the hospital. And so we sit with every single mom and we talk about important issues like breastfeeding, safe sleep, postpartum depression, and just those general changes to your life that are going to happen when you have your first child, and then every other child that you bring into the house really does change a lot of dynamics. So we find out what's going on with the family and we help them to provide anything that they need to have that successful relationship.
6: So oftentimes when someone gives birth, they've got the support of a family or close friends that rally around them. But for many folks, you're probably their only contact in the community, aren't you?
7: That's really true. Yeah, it's amazing that in a community that has such affluence that we do see so many moms that are alone, that don't have anyone. About 50% of the moms that give birth at Indian River Medical Center or in this county are enrolled in Medicaid services. About 50% are unmarried. And so that leaves them oftentimes alone. And so actually we do have a program called our doula program, our community doula program, where we train members from the community to be with moms during birth. Because we were seeing a lot of moms coming to the hospital with no one to support them during that very, you know, scary, transformative time. It can be an empowering experience of bringing a baby into the world, or it can be, you know, something that feels very lonely. So we have people that are able to be with mommy and support her, not medically, but emotionally and physically. And that program has shown amazing outcomes already, decreased cesarean rates and increased breastfeeding rates and empowered, happier mothers.
6: Wow, such great work. And as children develop in our community, I know there's various contact points that you make with families, right?
7: We do. We do from, like I mentioned, the prenatal part afterwards in the hospital. And then we continue. We have what's called the coordinated intake and referral process. That it's a one-stop shop, basically. We have Stacy, who is our coordinated intake and referral person, and she literally meets every mother. Almost every single mom talks to Stacy, and she links them with whatever they need. So if they go to church and someone at church says, you know what, I really want to refer you to get some help, we'll have them reach out to Healthy Start, and then we will get her connected to whatever she needs.
6: What a fantastic organization. And you're not-for-profit, so obviously funding is important. One of the ways you do some fundraising is through activities in the community. You've got a big event coming up in January, January the 6th. I don't know if I have enough time to train for half marathon at this point, but you do have a beachside, what, half marathon
7: and
6: 5K?
7: That's right.
6: You're expecting a lot of runners?
7: Oh, gosh, I hope so. Yeah, it's a great run, a beautiful run. So if you are a runner and you want to support babies, families in this community, that's a great way to do it. It's real fun, gets you really going in the morning in that cool January weather, hopefully.
6: Yes.
7: And, so it's 6:45, 5K, and half marathon, and we would love to have you there. So please call Healthy Start to get any more information or visit our website, and you can find out all about the Beachside Half Marathon.
6: All about supporting you, whether it's through the race or through giving or through volunteer time. 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What's that website?
7: www.irchealthystart.org.
6: irchealthystart.org, and that's going to have all the information for
7: that's
6: you.
7: Right.
6: Andrea Berry, the CEO of Healthy Start in Indian River County, thank you so much.
7: Oh, gosh, it was a pleasure, Bruce. Thank you so much.

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1: Handling the mean kid, especially when it's your neighbor and the kid your daughter goes to school with. I'm Brandy. I'm so glad you're here. We're celebrating the day together. And so I was thinking about kids. You know, we've been praying for kids. They have prayer needs and just all of these different things that our kids go through. And it made me think about my daughter. She's got a classmate she plays with, and she can be a little mean at school. And now she plays at her house sometimes. She was telling me that she's mean at school, mean at home. And I'm like, well, then, you know, you're not going to go play with her anymore. And she's like, well, I have fun up until a point. And then when she starts getting mean, that's when I text you and I'm ready to come home. And I'm like, okay, time for me to maybe address this with the mom, but not quite sure how to handle it. Adrian, what are your thoughts?
2: Okay, well, the first question I was going to ask to get attend the same school, but now that you've clarified that, I think I'll let the teacher know. Teacher will tell the mom. Yeah, that's what I'll do.

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1: Christian FM. Kids have been sharing the stuff that's heavy on their hearts because kids have prayer requests too. I'm Brandy. Thanks so much for letting me celebrate the day with you. Kids have prayer requests, things that they're carrying around that they may not share with us, mom and dad or caregivers. And so I wanted these kids to share what's heavy on their hearts so we can keep them in prayer.
2: I have Crohn's disease. It makes my tummy hurt. It makes me tired a lot.
3: My cousin's parents are getting a divorce. Can you pray for her?
4: 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She's in the hospital and I'm really worried about her. She's not a Christian, but I'm hoping she'll get to know Jesus soon.
5: 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He had surgery and he's not doing well.

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0: Christian FM. On this thankful Thursday, I think I'm most thankful that God has not finished writing our stories yet. I'm Brandy, glad you're here, and I just was thinking about how God is writing a beautiful story with our lives. Even the chapters we don't understand are all a part of His perfect plan. So our job is to keep trusting, keep walking, keep believing, and just know that better days are ahead, no matter what it is we might be facing right now, because He promises in His Word, Jeremiah 29:11, "I know the plans I have for you, declares the Lord, plans to prosper you, not to harm you, plans to give you a hope and a future."
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1: They don't always talk about it, but there's stuff kids are worried about. Things they want to have prayer for. I'm Brandy. I'm so glad you're here. And there was a 14-year-old who reached out on behalf of himself and his 11-year-old sister. They have been in ministry or on the mission field for most of their lives, traveling around with their families. Now they're back in the U.S. and having a tough time fitting in with the other boys and girls their age. And so he reached out for some prayer. And I just started thinking, I bet there are other kids who have prayer needs. So I wanted to hear straight from them.
2: Please pray for my friend Lauren. 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
4: 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She needs a kidney transplant.
5: 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He's not saved.

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1: Move over, charcuterie boards. Summer is serving up something new. I'm Brandy. Thanks so much for letting me keep you company. And every summer, there's some new food trend or craze that we're hearing about. And I'm just like, oh boy, I don't know if I'm brave enough to try some of this stuff. Maybe you're a little more adventurous than I am when it comes to new foods and stuff. But this one is something I can go along with. It's not anything too crazy. It's just something pretty cool. Hot dog towers are the new thing. Apparently, they're the new budget-friendly way to go at our 4th of July celebrations and birthday parties or just the family get-together. And it's exactly what you think. You know, those towers, you know, you can put cupcakes on a tower or seafood towers or whatever. Well, people are putting hot dogs on there, different versions. Chili dogs, hot dogs with fries, fries with cheese, fries with chili, all the different dipping sauces on the tower. I mean, you come up with it however you want. Hot dogs with mustard, without mustard, with onions, without all the crazy toppings you want. Right there to enjoy on the hot dog tower. I think it's a great idea. I'm not a big fan of hot dogs, but I mean, the French fries look amazing. Oh, maybe I just came up with a new tower idea.
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0: Christian FM. It's Thankful Thursday. We are putting our blessings in the spotlight and celebrating all the ways that God has been good. I'm Brandy. I'm so glad you're here. And Skylar, what is it you're feeling thankful for?
1: Hey, Brandy. My newborn baby boy, who currently has the hiccups, and my husband getting a new job and a new car.

0: Christian FM. We're putting some of our blessings in the spotlight on this thankful Thursday. My name is Brandy Lene. Thanks so much for letting me celebrate the day with you. Hey, Danan, what is it you are feeling thankful for today?
1: Hey, Brandy. I'm thankful for my wife, my kids, the rest of my family, and the opportunity to serve the Lord one more day.

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1: Where do we even start? 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So we're just going to share a little bit about how God has been so good. I'm Brandy. Thanks so much for being here. Danielle, thank you for calling in. What is it you're feeling thankful for today?
2: I am thankful for my job. 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
1: 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I mean, it does wonders for the world, I do believe.

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2: My name is Brandy Lene. I am so glad we get to celebrate the day together. And I don't know who needs to hear this reminder today, but remember that Satan got Adam and Eve to focus on one fruit when God had given them a whole garden. And that's how the enemy works. He gets you to focus on the one thing you don't have instead of all the blessings you do have. So just trust that God knows what you need and he'll supply it exactly when you need it. And today is one of those days where we just want to focus on all the good stuff God has given us, all of those blessings that we have to celebrate.

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1: Psalm 63 talks about God's love being better than life. And that is so true. When I think of the goodness of Jesus and all that he has done for me, I can't help but praise God. And this song, Worthy of It All, just puts it all in perspective. He's worthy of all of our praise, all of our strength. The Bible instructs us to love him with all of our heart, soul, and mind. 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He is worthy of it all.

0: 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Kids have things they're going through, stuff that they don't always share with us. But these kids reached out for some prayer. I'm Brandy. I'm glad you're here. And I wanted you to hear the stuff that's heavy on their hearts so we can keep these kids in our prayers.
1: My cousin is always sick. Please pray that he can get better.
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7: 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I hope the word gets out. 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
1: We've all had that moment where we thought we were going to explode. The kids are running around the house screaming, yelling. They're just making all kinds of chaos. But don't fret, mom, dad, grandparents, they're in their happy place. I'm Brandy Lanay. Thanks so much for letting me keep you company. I just read this article that says your child's loud singing and talking aren't just noise. They're signs of a happy heart and safety. Experts say it's not always true in every case, but there is some science behind it. Psychologists say kids who feel emotionally safe and securely attached to their parents are often more expressive, talkative, and comfortable being themselves at home. In other words, sometimes the loud chaos in your living room may actually be a sign your kid feels loved and secure. And now, of course, every kid's personality is different. Some are naturally quiet. Others are tiny karaoke machines. But they say that feeling safe at home does help kids open up and express themselves freely. So the next time your kid is kind of loud and getting on your nerves, it means you're doing a good job.

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1: So glad you could be here. My name is Brandy Lene, and this is just a really hard time. And so I just wanted to say a quick prayer. Father God, we come before you. We turn to you for comfort, for peace, for answers, Father God. We know that we may not totally understand, but we know that no matter what happens in this world, you're in control. So we just trust, Father God, that you're holding us in the palm of your hand, you're holding our families and the families who are suffering grief and loss. You're holding them tighter than ever right now, Father God. So we just pray for wisdom, we pray for your guidance, and we pray that you continue to let the light of hope burn deep within us, no matter what the world throws our way. We run to you, and we make you our shelter and our hiding place. In Jesus' name we pray, amen.
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Christian FM. My name's Brandy Lene. Thanks so much for letting me celebrate the day with you. And it is that time of the year we're celebrating the graduates, those who have worked so hard and now they get to walk across the stage and breathe that sigh of relief because their hard work has paid off. And of course, we're in the audience screaming our heads off, yay, go so-and-so, we're so proud of you. Well, there was a recent graduation where there was a whole family screaming from the audience, of course, but they were screaming for two family members. Mom got to cheer on her daughter as she got her diploma, and daughter got to cheer on mom as she got her diploma. They graduated together, same university. Mom is 48-year-old Alicia. Daughter is 22-year-old Kayla. They walked across

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1: My name is Brandy Lanay. I'm really glad you're here. We're celebrating the day together, and I don't know what it is you're facing, what difficulty or challenge is in your path right now, but I do know that the same God who parted the Red Sea is still moving mountains, opening doors, making the impossible possible in our lives today. What feels blocked, delayed, or overwhelming is not beyond His power. Just trust Him. He's already working on your breakthrough. I love this verse that is something we can stand on when we feel a little discouraged or overwhelmed. Matthew 19:26. Jesus looked at them and said, "With man, this is impossible, but with God, all things are possible."
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6: 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Inspiring and encouraging. 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
1: Christian FM. You always hear that kids are resilient. They'll bounce back. And that may be true, but it doesn't mean that kids are not deeply affected by the stuff that they face when they're kids and growing up. I'm Brandy. I'm glad you're here. And kids are resilient. They do bounce back. But boy, you can remember childhood trauma, childhood struggles and difficulties. And it really does affect you. And it plays a part in who you are as you grow up. And I was just thinking about this young man that reached out and he said, could you please pray for my sister and I? He's 14, his sister is 11, and they have grown up mostly on the mission field. I mean, just an amazing experience, you know, their whole family sharing the good news around the world. But now they're back in the United States, and these two siblings are in regular school. And they're having a tough time adjusting, fitting in. You know, it's a whole new life, whole new experience, and it hasn't been the easiest for them. So if you could, just keep them in your prayers. These tender hearts need to be protected.
2: Make it.

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1: So glad you're here. My name is Brandy Lene. We get to celebrate the day together. I was just sharing with you the 14-year-old who reached out for prayer for him and his 11-year-old sister. They have grown up mostly on the mission field, and now they're back in America, and they're having trouble fitting in at school and just in their neighborhood with the other kids. And so he reached out for prayer, and it just made me think about all the other kids who may have stuff that's heavy on their hearts, all the prayer needs from kids. You know, a lot of times kids don't talk to us and tell us what they're carrying around that's really hard and heavy. So I just wanted to take a minute and hear their hearts so we can pray for these kids.
2: Can you pray for Daisy? Because her dad is losing his job. Please pray for my nose infection so that I don't have to get surgery.
3: Please pray for my grandma. She fell and she still hurts.
4: It's Amanda. I have a prayer request for a cougar that is killing my ducks. I have pet ducks, and I only have two more left. So wondering if you can pray that they stay safe and keep the cougar away, and hopefully we can catch it.
5: Christian FM, hey, it's Bruce Douglas, and an organization that does great work in Indian River County with citizens with special needs is the ARC of Indian River County. And joining us is the CEO of the ARC, Heather Dales. And what is it about working with those with special needs in the community that makes you want to get up and go to work every day?
6: The individuals that we serve, they're so honest, and it doesn't matter if they're having a great day, not great day, they love you for who you are.
5: Do you have a big emphasis on integrating those with special needs into the flow of the community?
6: Well, that's a essential function for everything that we do. We are part of the community. We are part of Indian River County, and so we access and try to have everybody who's in our program and services take part in the community, whether it's bowling, whether it's going to Leisure Square, whether it's going to Sebastian Pool, going to the movie theater, going to the theater. We're want to be out there and be part of the community just like everybody else.
5: Is there an age range that you work with?
6: Predominantly, we work with adults, 18 to the oldest lady we're working with is 82.
5: You have some in-county residential facilities, too. Tell me about that.
6: We provide two different components for residential services. The first is people who live out in the community on their own. Think of it as an a la carte. We're there to support them as much or as little as they need, maybe 8 hours a day or 20 hours a week, and with grocery shopping, medical appointments. Then the secondary component is a residential group home, which we have five group homes where we provide services to 26 residents, and it's 24/7. They're out in the community, but there's somebody there to support at all times.
5: If someone wants to come alongside the ARC of Indian River County and say, I've got some time during the week where I want to, you know, bless a family or bless one of your clients, how can they do that?
6: We have a lot of volunteer opportunities, not only at our day program where we're working on training vocational skills. We have opportunities, of course, at events and some of the things we're out in the community doing, but also in our group homes, working alongside our staff, taking people out in the community.
5: How can folks get in touch with the ARC of Indian River County?
6: Call, email. Our phone number is 772-562-6854. Reach us on our website, arcir.org.
5: Heather Dales, the CEO of the ARC of Indian River County, thank you so much for joining us.
6: Thank you so much for having us.

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Now, if they could only wash the dishes and laundry too, that would be awesome. 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
1: Kids have prayer needs too. There's stuff that's heavy on their little hearts, and a lot of times they stay silent. They just hold it in, and you don't even know that maybe your family situation is affecting them the way that it is. I'm Brandy. I'm glad you're here. And I was just thinking, because this young man reached out, 14 years old, and he's got an 11-year-old sister, and they've grown up pretty much on the mission field, but now they're back in the United States and having trouble fitting in with the other kids. And so he reached out for some prayer. So it made me think, what else are kids holding in? What do they need prayer for? We're going to hear straight from them what's heavy on their hearts.
2: Can you pray for my dad? He has a lot of health problems. Can you pray for my family's health? My grandma's heart needs to get better.
3: My friend's dad has a brain tumor, and they're struggling a lot. Please pray that I can have peace of mind, because I have a lot going on.
2: Can you pray for my dad to spend more time with me and to come to church with us? He's not a Christian.

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0: Hey, what's up? My name is Brant. So glad you're listening. Producer Sherry's here, too. You should know something. If you're new to the show, because other people are already in on this.
1: Mm-hmm.
0: Sherry doesn't know what's happening on the show.
1: That is true.
0: So she just has to respond in real time. I bring the content.
1: Mm-hmm.
0: And I
1: every day is a fresh surprise.
0: It's fresh. Every time we open the microphones,
1: yes,
0: it's fresh and a surprise.
1: And yes.
0: Hopefully you'll grow to appreciate that. And I spend a lot of time picking out the content ahead of time. A lot. So if you think it's terrible, please know I did hand select this terrible content. This is not an accident.
1: There's still care there.

0: 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Fun, clean radio that you can understand.
1: I shock people, and it's a way to like boost the ratings or whatever. But I shock with only information that's just really interesting. This is shocking to me. I think it'll shock you as well. Let's talk about squirrels for a second.
2: I'm already shocked.
1: They run.
0: Refreshing the odd. Oddly refreshing. 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
1: You know what's awesome about a story? Maybe you've heard a billion times, if you've been raised in church anyway, but the Garden of Eden story.
0: Mm-hmm.
1: Something so wonderful about this for me today, I had never thought about it before today.
0: Mm-hmm.
1: That is, Adam and Eve leave Eden after they fall, they sin, they decide they want to be their own authorities, and
0: yeah,
1: there's a cost to that.
0: Mm-hmm.
1: But you can think, okay, and that's where the rupture happens with God.
0: Mm-hmm.
1: So he, you know, takes a step back, they're on their own. But he doesn't.
0: Mm-hmm.
1: He doesn't take a step back.
0: No.
1: He stays with them. He's still talking to them.
0: Mm-hmm.
1: He goes with them. He's talking to Cain. He's like, Cain, why are you so angry? Like, he's still... And I was thinking about that because, you know, that's available to us now, that being known by God and knowing him.
0: Mm-hmm.
1: Like
0: he doesn't leave.
1: Adam and Eve didn't blow everything.
0: Right.
1: He still wants to be with us. He made them carry around a tent and stuff because he's like, I'm still with you. Do you see that? I just think that's really cool because if you're like me, you can think of a lot of different sins or a lot of different things in your life that you can be ashamed of, but he still wants to be with me.
2: Good morning. Checking the forecast, some scattered showers, especially in the afternoon. Highs in the upper 80s. Fewer showers tomorrow, but highs reaching around 90. 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
1: It's graduation season. Do you cry at graduation? Some people do.
0: I haven't. I'm sure when my nieces get around to it, they'll probably fall completely to pieces. Yeah.
1: Well, maybe you'll cry now because we are handing out honorary doctorates on the program. I went ahead and accredited our show as a doctorate granting institution.
0: Who knew you could do something like that? Yeah.
1: Sometimes you just, you ask permission later or whatever the saying is.
0: Yeah.
1: Anyway, so if you would like an honorary doctorate in something, let us know what it is and we'll grant it to you. Our standards are exceedingly low.
0: So many people calling.
1: That's
0: so
1: all
0: many.
1: It takes. Just tell us what you want. It's a 855-90 Brandt. You can leave a message, tell us what you want.
2: Hi, this is Evan. I just recently graduated from college and with currently my degree not doing much with it, but I think what I could do a lot with is potentially an honorary doctorate in the study of VeggieTales. I happen to be probably the most authoritative VeggieTales scholar in my immediate circle of friends, and that's about all I know, but that's enough for me, and I would just like to validate my knowledge with an honorary doctorate.
1: Doctorate granted in VeggieTales.
0: You're going to give him that?
1: Absolutely.
0: What is he going to do with that? His current... Oh, you're crying. I know. It's touching.

0: Hey, if you're looking for new friends, you found them. Brant and Sherry.
1: Of course.
0: This is the Brant Hansen Show.
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1: So wild, if you think about it, how ideas can affect our lives. Ideas. Mm-hmm. Everything starts with an idea. Mm-hmm. And it's true. Even in the Garden of Eden, in that story,
0: yeah,
1: the enemy doesn't come at Eve with a rock and hit her in the head.
0: Right.
1: Comes at her with an idea. Mm-hmm. And the idea is still the same one that trips us all up, which is, hey, you know what? You don't have to trust God.
0: Mm. I bet you could be the boss.
1: Bam.
0: Yeah.
1: You don't have to trust him. Mm-hmm. There's a better way. Like, that's still the thing that's interfering with us.
0: Yeah.
1: Now, it's that idea. And it happens a thousand different ways. But if we do trust him, we can sleep at night. That's what it even says, like in Proverbs. Mm-hmm. Your sleep will be sweet. If we actually trust him, we can sleep.
2: Taking a look at the forecast, some scattered showers today. Highs in the upper 80s. Some scattered showers tomorrow. Highs around 90. 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
1: A business efficiency tip for you from me. So I'm just about to do this again myself.
0: Mm-hmm.
1: Inbox zero.
0: Okay.
1: Very important.
0: Yes.
1: You get your email all clean, back to zero. Everything's mm-hmm.
0: very
1: taken
0: efficient.
1: Care of.
0: Yes.
1: Inbox is empty.
0: Mm-hmm. Mm-hmm.
1: What you do is you take, in my case, 75,000 emails.
0: Almost literally, right?
1: And you hit yes.
0: Yes.
1: And you hit select all.
0: Mm-hmm.
1: And you move those into a folder called miscellaneous.
0: Sure. And then your inbox is at zero.
1: At zero.
0: Now, very impressive.
1: If you want to look in the miscellaneous folder sometime, that's up to you. But your inbox.
0: That's what miscellaneous means.
1: Yeah. Now your inbox is totally clean. You are organized.
2: Checking the forecast, some showers around today, especially in the afternoon. Highs in the upper 80s. A shower or two tomorrow with highs on Friday around 90. 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
1: One thing we got to get over, the idea that God is way out there and he's removed from everything up in heaven. 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

0: Greetings to you. My name is Brant. If you're interested, we do extra stuff on our podcast. Mm-hmm. We do the show. In case you can't listen to the whole show every day, check out the podcast. It's called the Brant and Sherry Oddcast, including something we call Dilemma Street, which we really enjoy. People write in with their dilemmas.
1: Yeah.
0: And we kick it around. Mm-hmm. Like, what should they do? And we love getting people's opinions on that kind of stuff, too. If you're interested, there you go. A lot of laughs, and we can talk about things pretty deeply, too. It's the Brant and Sherry Oddcast. It's at any place you get a podcast.

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1: People are very fearful and very anxious, and that's very understandable.
0: Mm-hmm.
1: But Jesus acts like those emotions are worthless.
0: Yeah.
1: He really does. Like, mm-hmm. they don't have any value. And so it's not a guilt trip to say, get rid of it. Or I also wanted to say, if you're struggling with fear, like so many are, and I certainly have, and anxiety and stuff, I just wanted to tell you, I don't think you get rid of it just by decide, like, oh, I'll just get rid of it.
0: Mm-hmm.
1: I don't think that's how it happens.
0: How do you think it happens?
1: I think it's a personality change.
0: Hmm.
1: And it's over time, mm-hmm. you become the sort of person who isn't so fearful anymore.
0: Okay.
1: And the way that happens is by constantly bringing your attention back to God and learning more about Him,
0: mm-hmm.
1: spending time with Him, and He'll do a thorough renovation
0: mm-hmm.
1: of your personality. You become the sort of person who doesn't get anxious.
0: Well, that's actually freeing, because then now you don't have to have anxiety about having anxiety.
1: Totally.
0: Yeah.
1: Yeah, it's not, yeah,

0: It's not a guilt trip. Yeah. It's a personality change that can happen, but it's not about us just snapping our fingers. It's about continually putting our mind on him.
1: Good morning. Checking the forecast. Some scattered showers, especially in the afternoon. Highs in the upper 80s. Fewer showers tomorrow, but highs reaching around 90. 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
1: There's an army arising. Is the army of anti-Diet Pepsi people.
2: Oh, boy.
1: And I encounter them every now and then, and I love you, army of anti-Diet Pepsi people. Every time I mention, like on Twitter, hey, I was drinking, or they see me drinking a Diet Pop.
2: Yeah, you mentioned it, I think, on the show the other day. Yeah. I almost started to stop you, because remember the time I had a picture of me in the studio, and it was there far in the background.
1: And they parachuted in. What? And I, you know what? I really do appreciate it, but I don't fully understand the militancy about it, because I know that's not good for me.
2: Yes.
1: I do. Totally.
2: As are many things,
1: but
2: not.
1: Yeah,
2: good
1: the
2: for
1: thing
2: us.
1: Is, I really am trying hard in other areas. Like, I eat like salads nonstop.
2: Yes, every day.
1: And I eat pretty healthy, and I exercise every day. And I'm.
2: This is a treat.
1: Yeah, I don't smoke, I don't do all this stuff that you're not supposed to do for your health. And, wear my seatbelt. I look both ways, cross the street, and then
2: Let me have it.
1: I know. I know. I'm gonna. I should stop. I got it, you guys. I am gonna. Someday it'll all.

0: Grant and Sherry, two people determined to make your day better.
1: According to a study, men are discriminated against in the workplace and prevented from climbing the corporate ladder if they're too good looking.
2: Who did this study?
1: I'm not going to delve into the methodology.
2: Of course, why would you?
0: Encouragement wrapped in humor. This is the Brant Hansen Show. The story behind the song, Why Should I Worry? Here's Carly Ann Taylor.
3: I wrote this in a season where anxiety felt super loud and my future felt even more unclear. The world constantly tells us to worry about everything, but when we call on the name of the Lord, He brings peace, direction, and security. Hey, my friend, He knows you and He sees you. He has good plans for you because that's just who He is. So why should we worry? Let this be our anthem today. Wow.

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1: We were just talking about how God wants us to put our attention on Him all the time, bringing our minds back to Him. That's what He wants from His people all the time. So someone might say, I might have said this when I was younger, probably did say this, why? I was asking why about everything.
0: Yeah.
1: Why does He need our attention? He doesn't get enough attention? Why is He needy for attention? What's the thing with it? No. No, He doesn't need, He's not needy that way. But what He wants is for us to love Him.
0: Yeah.
1: And you may notice something about love. Always starts with attention.
0: Yeah.
1: The starting place for it.
0: Yeah. But and without it, is there love?
1: No, it can't
0: be.
1: Yeah.
0: Yeah.
1: So I have to think about that in my busy schedule. If I love Him, I gotta create space to pay attention to Him.
2: Taking a look at the forecast, some scattered showers today, highs in the upper 80s, some scattered showers tomorrow, highs around 90. 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
1: I know people are emailing us right now. We were just talking about the anti-diet Pepsi army. It could be anti-diet Coke too, just
0: diet.
1: You see it drinking a diet pop, like, oh my goodness, you know what's in there? And the answer is
0: yes. Yeah, we know.
1: I do, and I know it's not good for me.
0: Mm-hmm.
1: But I'm, you know, but I could say the same thing. Like, I don't tweet every time I see somebody eating a ding dong. Do you know?
0: Another donut?
1: It has shortening in it? You guys, you're having an animal cracker? What? Do you?
0: Well, the problem for me is, and people have commented on it when I brought it up or it's in a picture that I have it somewhere in a picture, I need the caffeine.
1: Need a little boost.
0: I need the caffeine. Where am I getting it?
1: They'll say coffee is better for you.
0: And caffeine.
1: It really is.
0: I really, really hate coffee.
1: Yeah.
0: The taste of it, all of it's disgusting.
1: Yeah. To me. Yeah. Okay. The caffeine people are writing now.
0: Like, what are they saying?
1: They're saying, here's how you ought to.
0: There's people for everything, right?
1: They really are. And God mm-hmm. bless you.
0: Yeah.
1: And it's just, this is the one thing left in my diet.
0: That you can look forward
1: yeah,
0: to?
1: That I can look
0: as a diet Pepsi. Let the man have it.
2: Checking the forecast, some showers around today, especially in the afternoon. Highs in the upper 80s, a shower or two tomorrow with highs on Friday around 90. 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

0: Greetings to you. You are listening to a show. It's your basic show where you have a white guy with Asperger's who hosts it. Mm-hmm. And then there's a neurotypical black lady with a big laugh.
1: Yeah.
0: Who's the producer of it.
1: Oh, that's a typical show.
0: Yeah. You may just be tired everywhere. Of that formula.
1: Yeah. It's up and down the aisle.
0: All over the place. Enough of that. But that's who we are, for better or for worse.

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1: We're talking about spending time with God. I'm telling you, in case you're new to the show, like, I've always struggled with prayer. Mm-hmm. It's always been hard. Last year or two, it's gotten better. Some stuff, and you know this, like a sport or something, like, you can't just study it. It can't just be an issue you hear about or talk about. Like, you actually have to do the thing to learn about the thing. Mm-hmm. And then it really is that way with prayer. Like, if you struggle with it, like, keep at it. And then bring your innermost passions to it. Your, like, the things that you're really, your feelings, things you're struggling with, honest stuff. Mm-hmm. All of the honesty, bring that into it. And then see if you don't learn how to do it better. Like, that's been my experience anyway, so I just want to encourage you.
2: Good morning. Checking the forecast, some scattered showers, especially in the afternoon. Highs in the upper 80s. Fewer showers tomorrow, but highs reaching around 90. 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
0: Hey friends, it's Sherry. 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
1: We were talking about spending time with God, and I haven't been the best at this. My life, I've been pretty bad, honestly. But it's so interesting. When Jesus said that we need to abide in him, so that's something he said. Right, Sherry?
0: Yes, it is. And yes. So, abide in me and let my words abide in you.
1: Bam! I knew she had something memorized. That's awesome. That's why I was like, sure. So the Greek word, I don't speak Greek, but I was just reading about this. The Greek word there for abide basically means hang out. Like be just hang out with me.
0: Well, then in the context of that scripture, that's wonderful because it's you hang out with me. And let my words hang out in you.
1: Yeah.
0: Where your attention is.
1: Unrushed.
0: Yeah.
1: Like you would with a good friend or like you have a hard day's work, but then you're sitting around a campfire and you don't have any pressure.
0: Yeah.
1: Like he's saying this is where all the fruit's going to come from.
0: It's a wonderful invitation.
1: It really is. There's so much of what he says. People go, oh, it's a guilt thing. No. Invitation for a better life.

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1: Here's a statistic you can use for your friends. Because everybody's busy, right? All the time. We're busy, busy, busy, busy, busy, busy. I can't remember what author said that that's the sickness of America is busyness. Mm. But I don't think that's the sickness of America. I think the sickness of America is saying we're busy. Because...
0: Oh, unpack that.
1: Netflix. Oh, I'm going to unpack this. Brace yourself.
0: Brace yourself for an unpacking.
1: Because everybody's busy all the time, right?
0: Yeah.
1: Busy, busy, busy, busy, busy. Netflix has revealed... that we have now crossed, just on Netflix, we Americans have watched 500 million hours strictly of Adam Sandler movies. So think about that. We're so busy, busy, but 500 million, a half billion hours of Adam Sandler movies just on Netflix.
0: Wow.
1: And they're not any good. And that's the
0: goodness.
1: As a general rule,
0: yeah.
1: people recognize that.
0: Right.
1: I think one of his movies on Rotten Tomatoes is 0% fresh.
0: No freshness at all. Stale, if
1: really,
0: you would.
1: Really, so anytime you see stats like that, I'm like, so somebody's got some time.
0: Good point.
1: I mean, we don't have to be up picking up litter or whatever for 500 million hours or whatever, but it wouldn't hurt to, like, can I get 15 minutes of your time?
2: Taking a look at the forecast, some scattered showers today, highs in the upper 80s, some scattered showers tomorrow, highs around 90. 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
2: I bring you good news about the listener uniforms.
1: Oh, finally. People have really been very interested in
2: this. They're amped.
1: Okay,
2: so we've had delays, and we've admitted that. There have been
1: many delays,
2: yes. But we keep improving the listener uniform. It's going to be mandatory, so everybody's listening right now. You will have to wear a uniform.
1: Whether they like the show or not.
2: Exactly.
1: Okay,
2: so it's mandatory, but it's going to be awesome.
1: Mm-hmm.
2: Now, it's good news because we're adding something new to it, but
1: again?
2: It will mean a delay. Yeah, but it's worth it.
1: Okay.
2: Because they just did a study about how if we had thumbs, you know, if you look at your hands, go ahead, look at your hands right now.
1: I have thumbs.
2: If you had thumbs coming out the side of your hand where you don't have the thumb coming out, so you have thumbs on both sides of your hands, they said, I just saw this study, that would increase our ability to like clean up stuff, carry things. Or like you could carry like four tennis balls in one hand. Like, if you had a thumb on the other side.
1: Four tennis balls in one hand.
2: So, well, but I mean, I'm using that as an example. Like, that'll help some people.
1: What are you doing with the
2: uniform? Anyway, we're gonna have the exoskeleton as part of the uniform. We'll actually include that extra thumb
1: on each
2: hand for you and increase your productivity.
1: Okay.
2: So, yep. So, you can thank me. It will be some delays. We understand that.
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2: 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Four thumbs up.
3: Checking the forecast, some showers around today, especially in the afternoon. Highs in the upper 80s, a shower or two tomorrow with highs on Friday around 90. 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
10: 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It's 91.
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When odd friends call or text, most people ignore it. 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Okay, you'll be leaving a message, but they won't ignore that.

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1: It's always been just really uplifting.
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0: So glad you're listening. My name is Brent, and producer Sherry is here. I got allergies, and yeah, I think I'm going to sneeze any moment.
1: Yeah, you just sneezed.
0: I did, but now I feel like I'm going to again. But
1: this is great.
0: My experience has been, and maybe this will be yours, if you acknowledge to your friends or whoever's with you that you're going to sneeze.
1: Then you won't.
0: You won't.
1: Okay.
0: So I just cut it off at the pass.
1: Good. We're glad we could be here for you.
0: This is the kind of scintillating content that our show was known for. I had something to say, but we went down there.
1: Right. Yeah.
0: And see, I didn't sneeze. Now you're waiting for it.
1: Mm-hmm. That's called a tease, a broadcast tease.
0: A sneeze tease. We are capable.
1: To mess it up,
0: we have no standards whatsoever on this program.

0: It's Brant and Sherry, where positivity is enforced and fun isn't faked.
1: Is AI the conclusion of Satan's promise to Eve?
2: Wow.
3: Can we lighten it up a little bit? I like having fun.
0: Real encouragement. 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
1: This is true. It's also something that Soren Kierkegaard said, so I sound cool.
0: Okay, by even, just be even bringing that up, yeah.
1: Do I read Kierkegaard? No.
0: Okay.
1: But I find his quotes to be really awesome.
0: Good. I'm impressed.
1: Thanks. He said Jesus' whole life on earth from beginning to end was destined solely to have followers and make admirers impossible. Meaning, he's like, you're going to have to follow me, because if you're not, you will tap out. Like, if you're not really
0: again,
1: his whole life made having was solely to make followers and to make admirers impossible. People that were just like, oh yeah, go Jesus. I admire Jesus.
0: That is very true.
1: It is. The stuff he said is like, you can't do that.
0: Yeah. And so then I hear a lot of admirers, quote unquote, in the culture, and that's not honest.
1: Right. And we're dishonest too if we call ourselves Jesus followers or Christians, but we're not really following them, just using them to get comfort or get, like, just for our purposes. Because what'll happen is, as soon as there's a sacrifice to be made, or as soon as Jesus is a scandal to the larger culture, we're out. We will just tap out. Why would you stay an admirer under the heat of pressure?
0: Yeah.
1: But if you're a follower, no, I'm going wherever he's going.
2: Good morning. Checking the forecast, some scattered showers, especially in the afternoon. Highs in the upper 80s. Fewer showers tomorrow, but highs reaching around 90. This is the Brent Hansen Show.
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1: Just thinking about something. You know how if you're a Jesus person, like you recognize him as your authority.
0: Mm-hmm.
1: Anybody else who recognizes him as your authority, like your family.
0: Mm-hmm.
1: You're his people. Like mm-hmm. We're following him together.
0: Yes.
1: Which made me think people, you know, don't like me
0: mm-hmm.
1: or they think your laugh is too loud.
0: Yes, there are those.
1: Think I'm too whatever, too
0: mm-hmm.
1: dry.
0: Mm-hmm. Don't care for the show overall.
1: Yeah.
0: Yeah.
1: Totally stuck with us anyway. How awesome is that?
0: For eternity.
1: For eternity. Now, in the meantime, you may be like, I'll opt out for now. You can.
0: You can, but we're still going to show
1: you might as well start getting used to it.

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1: That works.
0: Call it inspirational.
1: That works too.
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0: 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We call it the Brent Hansen Show, which you can call now at 855-90-BRANT. That's 855-90-BRANT. The story behind the song, Wait For Me. Here's Zach Williams.
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4: 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I've been walking through life trying to figure out everything on my own, carrying things I should have laid down years ago. And the more I tried, the harder the road got. One day I finally looked up and prayed, God, I need some direction. And what struck me was realizing He had never left. He was just there patiently waiting for me to turn around. The song is a reminder that even when we take the long way home, God still waits for us.

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1: Little reminder, you already know this probably, if you've been around like the Christian scene for a while, but man, we forget it so easily. God is not looking for success. He's looking for faithfulness. Mm-hmm. He's not impressed by success. Mm-hmm. He's impressed by humble faithfulness.
0: Yeah.
1: There are people, Jesus said, that will come up to him and say, didn't we do this? And they have this whole list of impressive religious stuff. Mm-hmm. And he's going to say, I don't know you. Mm-hmm. He's constantly highlighting people who you would not say are successful, mm-hmm. but they're faithful. God's got their heart.
0: They know him and he knows them.
1: Bingo.
0: Yeah.
1: You know, it's a huge pressure release. Like it just, or it's a relief, or mm-hmm. it's like, it's just, I can do faithful.
0: Yeah.
1: I don't control success or anything, and that can come and go, but I can do faithful.
2: Taking a look at the forecast, some scattered showers today, highs in the upper 80s, some scattered showers tomorrow, highs around 90. 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
1: I think we're supposed to be alarmed by this headline, but I don't think it's alarming.
2: What is it?
1: Children are bored after 30 minutes outside.
2: Like, okay.
1: Yeah, so yeah. Were we.
2: Mm-hmm.
1: So were we. And I am a big decrease the screen time.
2: Yeah, yeah.
1: But boredom is great
2: mm-hmm.
1: outside.
2: Yeah.
1: You just gotta stay outside.
2: Right, that's right.
1: Because you'll eventually start coming up with stuff.
2: Yes, you will.
1: Boredom is the necessity that is the mother of invention in this case.
2: Yeah, but with kids sometimes it, well.
1: Oh yeah, you come up with dumb stuff.
2: Yeah.
1: I mean, that's when you... What if we built a ramp and my brother got on my shoulders on this skateboard
2: mm-hmm.
1: and we jumped over all of our friends?
2: Sure, that's like, what you want.
1: Yeah, well, we need something.
3: Checking the forecast, some showers around today, especially in the afternoon. Highs in the upper 80s, a shower or two tomorrow with highs on Friday around 90. 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
3: 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I'm Bruce Douglas. Let's congratulate two couples who told us that today is their wedding anniversary. First off, we have Cliff and Daphne Wolken. They live in Port St. Lucie, also celebrating. Brandon and Elizabeth Martin, they live in Fort Pierce. 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One couple enjoys a dinner date at the Bonefish Grill in Vero Beach. The other couple, the Bonefish Grill in Stewart. 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

0: It's Brant and Sherry, a radio show that knows life can be stressful and meets it with humor and hope.
1: We were talking about in traffic, how somebody can curse you. They'll make a sign language.
2: they make it very clear.
1: Use sign language. Okay, here's a way to look at that. You know what that is? Golden opportunity. That's what's happening. Jesus told us to bless those who curse us. You've got a chance to do it. Just ask for God to bless their family, give them peace, help them through their day. But what an opportunity to do what God has done for us.
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0: 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My name is Doug Hanna, and I am grateful for this chance to be here to remind you that God is not waiting until you are healed to love you. It might take a while for you to get healed, but God is not saying, when you get there, let me know. What he's doing is he's loving you while you are limping.
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0: 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It's secured by Jesus' death and resurrection, not by how much progress you think you're making or how little progress you're frustrated that you're not making. 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

0: The story behind the song, I'm Yours. 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
1: When I was walking through one of the hardest seasons of my life, I found myself stuck in survival mode. In the middle of all of that, I started declaring these words over myself, and they were, I'm safe, I'm loved, I'm more than enough, I'm worthy because I'm His. Those daily declarations became the foundation for this song, and it's more than just lyrics. A reminder that no matter what you're walking through,

0: 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Slight chance of showers and storms for today with a high in the upper 80s. For tonight, also a chance of rain, low 77, and tomorrow's high 87 with another slight chance of storms. 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

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Grace is Jesus' perfect record handed to you by faith. He's come down to you.

speak with human eloquence and angelic ecstasy, but don't love, I'm nothing but the creaking of a rusty gate. If I speak God's word with power, revealing all of his mysteries and making everything as plain as day, and if I have faith to say to a mountain, jump, and it jumps, but I don't love, I'm nothing. 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

0: Christian FM. Thank you so much for sharing your day with me, or at least a little bit of it. My name is Doug Hanna. Your story, whatever it might be, that story with God did not start with you reaching out for Him. Where it began before the foundations of the world was Him calling your name. He was calling you before you ever even knew to listen. And I find a lot of comfort in that, because that just assures me that even before I had a track record, Jesus gave me a clean track record.
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0: 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It's good to have a few minutes with you today. This is Doug Hanna. If you're frustrated with how slow your life might seem lately, I get it. I get frustrated with the ups and downs, mostly with the downs and not enough ups. The progress doesn't go as quickly as I would like. If you feel the same way, this is comforting because the Bible's pretty clear on this. God takes his time. The things he starts, he finishes. God's work in you is not hurried. It's not finished. It's wise and it's deep and it's timed. Not by our clock, but all by his mercy.
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0: We're Jeff and Danielle. We appreciate you listening. You ever have a coffee buzz?
1: What?
0: Yeah, like you drink a few extra cups of coffee and then you're like, your head's buzzing all around.
1: No, I drink decaf.
0: Do you really?
1: Yeah, I don't need it for
0: energy.
1: Then
0: why do you even drink coffee?
1: I like the taste.
0: Wait, do you have to drink decaf?
1: I like to drink decaf. I don't really need all
0: the caffeine. So you don't have to because of health?
1: I don't have to. Yeah.
0: Mm-mm. But you drink decaf?
1: I opt to. I choose to.
0: That's like taking the grapes out of wine.
1: What?
0: Yeah, think about it.
1: It just smells good and the cup is warm and it tastes nice.
0: Oh, yeah.
1: But I don't need all that caffeine. That's crazy.
0: I'm going to have to add that in for you without you knowing.

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1: Thanks for listening. We're Jeff and Danielle.
0: Are you familiar with Comic-Con?
1: Comic-Cons in general?
0: Yeah,
1: sure.
0: In general. Like, they're super big events, and usually the stars show up, and of course it all has to do with comics, but then there's a lot of people that are dressed up, right?
1: Yeah.
0: I have some friends that go to Comic-Con, and they are super duper into dressing up. So much so that a friend of mine, Amanda, is Wonder Woman when she goes to these things.
1: Yeah.
0: And her...
1: She looks like her?
0: Her outfits look

0: Hollywood quality, genuine. Oh, wow. Like she looks like she's literally stepped out of the movie. And there's all these people that go that get dressed up and they spend like thousands of dollars on costumes and stuff like that. And it's so impressive. And she's been doing it for probably 15 years, which is interesting because I'm like,
1: I mean, where else can you do that as an adult? Right. Like it's got to be so much fun to be like get dressed up and you're with your people. I don't know. Like,
0: right. Other than Hollywood Boulevard, where if you walk around in costume, people take pictures.
1: Yeah, they wouldn't
0: even
1: notice.
0: Well, that in New York City probably. There goes Wonder Woman again. You know,
1: yeah.
0: She's probably weird, going to like, her invisible jet.
1: Winnie the Poohs and stuff.
0: By the way, if you were going to dress up as something, what would you choose?
1: Some kind of queen character.
0: I knew it.
1: Queen character.
0: Rule the day or the month.
1: Your lifetime.
0: Listen to that maniacal laugh, too. Oh, boy.
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1: We are Jeff and Danielle, doing my devotionals, reading along, right? And I find this story of these women who were studying Malachi. So okay. Malachi 3, one of the verses says, he will sit as a refiner and purifier of silver, and he will purify the sons of Levi. And so they were like, why the heck is this even in here, right?
0: Right.
1: So one of the ladies went to an actual silver refinery and said, what is the process here for this? And the process is that they take the silver and they stick it in the hottest heat you can imagine. And so it all the impurities leave it.
0: Right.
1: But the catch is this, the refiner cannot leave the piece of silver. He has to constantly have his eyeball on it. He must watch it because 1 second too long in the fire, it's destroyed.
0: Really?
1: And they go, well, how do they know when it's done?
0: Yeah.
1: And he said, when I can see my reflection in it.
0: Whoa.
1: Did you just get all the goosebumps, all the goosey bumps, right?
0: Whoa.
1: And what, like the Bible is so full of all of these super cool analogies.
0: Yeah.
1: And this is one of those, right? Where he sometimes will put different things in our path and he knows we're going to go through trials, but he literally is right there every step of the way. He won't leave us there a minute more. And his whole idea is that we become more Christ-like so he can see his reflection in us.
0: Wow, that is mind-blowing.
1: I know, I have the goosebumps.
0: Oh, wow.
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1: Thanks for listening. We're Jeff and Danielle.
0: So I have been reading Jesus' Sermon on the Mount, and it seems like to me every time, and I read it in like short little bits, every time I get to the next part of it, and maybe it's just playing with my mind, maybe this is actual, it seems like every piece of it is like perfectly timed for me to what I'm doing. Like the other day, there was a section of Sermon on the Mount that talks about fasting. Mm-hmm. And I've just felt right then and there, I'm like, you know what? I'm going to fast for God for the next 24 hours, which turned out to be 29 hours, which was fine because I wasn't hungry.
1: Yeah.
0: And it's like every time I read something about Sermon on the Mount, it just hits me so hard. And I don't know how many times you've read Sermon on the Mount, or maybe, you know, besides Danielle, how many times you've read it. It just seems like every time you read it, there's something new that pops out at me.
1: Isn't that cool how God works that way? It's like when you go to church or you bring friends to church and they say, did you tell them why I was coming? And I go, yeah. No one knows. Like,
0: right.
1: But it's like God is like the blessed controller of all things, right?
0: Yeah.
1: So he meets you where you're at and he speaks to you in different ways. And that's a very cool way when you read his word to have that interaction.
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1: We're Jeff and Danielle, and it's time for Would You Rather?
2: All right, this is where we read a statement. There's a choice. We make one, we debate it, and one of us wins,
3: and you can play along.
1: I'm already lost. You're going to love this one.
3: Okay.
1: Would you rather accidentally send a cringe meme to your boss?
3: Okay.
1: Or accidentally like your ex's 5-year-old vacation photo at 2 a.m.
3: Why'd you have to put 2 a.m. in there?
1: I think it's important. I guess it can be any time of day.
3: Let's see. When did he like that? At 2 a.m.? This is a little weird.
1: All right, let's call it 3 o'clock in the afternoon. Yeah. I don't think it matters. I think the whole point is it's 5 years ago. That means you're deep in their profile.
3: What? Yeah.
1: Of
3: an ex. I missed that factor.
1: Yeah.
3: 5 years ago.
1: 5 years ago.
3: Okay. I've got the one I'm picking.
1: All right. Go ahead.
3: All right. I'm picking the ex thing.
1: Oh my goodness.
3: Yeah.
1: Wow. I'm going full boss.
3: Okay. You're always going full boss on things. The reason why is because for the ex, now that I'm a grandfather, I can say, oh, because now that I'm a grandfather, I appreciate, you know, if like she ever questioned it or whatever, I'd be like, oh, I'm a grandfather, so I never appreciated kids before. And he's so cute. And she
1: what
3: might say,
1: spin.
3: Well, why are you going back
1: Woo.
3: 5 years? And I'll go,
1: oh my gosh.
3: I accidentally went back 5 years.
1: I would
3: somehow
1: still pick the boss thing. And as
3: would
1: I walked
3: you
1: by his office, I'd be like, sorry about that. That wasn't for you. And I'd keep walking.
3: Yeah. I have a feeling you might have done that already.
1: So?
3: I knew it.
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1: 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I just love it.
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0: We are Jeff and Danielle. You know, I understand that Danielle has a yawning problem.
1: Mm-hmm, it's true.
0: But every once in a while, I always think it's just because it's me.
1: What do you mean, because it's you?
0: I don't see you doing it with anybody else around.
1: Oh, well. I guess
0: I'm starting to get this
1: the mystery solved now.
0: I'll look over at Danielle's room. And I'm like, you are sucking the oxygen out of the room.
1: Yeah, it's just, you know, I don't know what happens. Maybe I have too much oxygen. Maybe that's the problem.
0: Nope.
1: I'm a greedy oxygener.
0: Oh, is that what it is?
1: I just made that up, but yeah, I mean, it could be.
0: Grubby little O2 grabber.
1: Oh, that's good.
0: Uh-huh.
1: Yeah.
0: It's going to go on a t-shirt.

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0: 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Thanks for listening. We're Jeff and Danielle. So, okay, I'm doom scrolling on the apps.
1: Wow, that's...
0: And I find it's new and different for
1: me.
0: Wait,
1: on the X?
0: On the apps, just apps in general.
1: Oh, I thought you meant like the... Okay, yeah.
0: So the new upsurge in videos where people eat with their pet. They put like their little cat or their little dog on the counter and they eat like dinner at the same time with their pet.
1: That sounds kind of cute.
0: Because they don't understand or they're learning how much it means to the... to the animal, right? And okay. As they're eating, the pet keeps kind of stopping and looking over, like lovingly looking over at the owner. And
1: yeah.
0: It's, you can tell that something is happening there for them. And I don't know why my brain just kind of took a left, but I was like, is that not what God wants from us? Like in the moments.
1: To eat
0: like,
1: with our pets?
0: No, to eat with him, like commune with him.
1: Oh, absolutely.
0: You know, more often, let's say, than we do. Like, I don't think that we'd be, I guess, with the pet, right?
1: Yeah.
0: We have no idea how much it means to God to be doing these little things in those moments. So whether you're making dinner or whether you have friends over or whether you have quiet time at your house, if you're driving in the car, whatever it may be, just take those moments to just have this ongoing conversation with God and spend time with him as much as possible.
1: And you know what? Officially invite him. Sir, I'm not kidding.
0: No, I like that too. Yeah.
1: Like, God, I would love for you to have dinner with us tonight. Besides me praying to you and asking you to bless the food, I'm asking you to join us too.
0: Yeah.
1: I mean,
0: love that.
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0: 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The temp is set to 72. It's 91.
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0: Christian FM. We're Jeff and Danielle. We appreciate you listening. All right, finish this one. You ready?
1: Sure.
0: I scream, you scream, we all scream.
1: Ice cream.
0: No. Oh. Because the AC broke and it's really expensive to get fixed.
1: Oh.
0: Really expensive to get fixed.
1: I seem like, I don't know why people scream about ice cream though.
0: Yeah.
1: It's not my favorite.
0: Here's the thing. If you listening have a family member that's considering becoming a doctor, just have them be an AC tech because they make more money. They
1: that's
0: get
1: true.
0: Paid like $125 an hour. It's okay. Crazy.
1: I mean, doctors probably make more than that, but.
0: Well, but think of all the insurance you have to pay extra and all the malpractice suits and all the, you know, I think it's just easier to go fix somebody and make them cool. Now
1: but then you got to crawl around in an attic. God bless those guys.
0: Yeah.
1: Because remember.
0: Well, some doctors have to crawl around in places they probably don't want to be. So I'm just saying.
1: There it is. All right. Yeah.
0: Thank you.

0: Christian FM. Thanks for listening. We're Jeff and Danielle.
1: Just found this out yesterday. I was trying to think, how many prophecies did Jesus fulfill between the beginning and the end of the Old Testament? And I thought it was like, I could have swore before that it was 180. But believe it or not, it's 300.
0: Really?
1: 300. I mean, just if you took 100 prophecies. Actually, I back that up. If you took 75 prophecies that came true, do you know what the chances are of that? And somebody's already calculated this, so I know it's true because I'm really not good at math.
0: Mm-hmm.
1: It's like 10 bazillion to one.
0: Yeah, it's almost impossible.
1: Right.
0: Yeah.
1: So to think that there are 300 of them that are there, I'm just like, how do you look, even outside the Bible, if you look at the evidence of that, the possibilities, and then you look at the Bible and go, well, everything in there kind of cross checks according to, you know, things that they found in the ground and all the other records that are written outside of, mm-hmm. I mean, how can you not sit there and say, that's such a great case. I've got to believe it. You know,
0: This has been done by multiple people, actually, where they read through the Bible and they try to prove a case for Christ is just one example of that, where they read through the whole thing and they're like, I cannot find one. And nothing's hypocritical.
1: Right.
0: Nothing doubles back. Nothing. Everything has been. It's really wild.
1: Yeah. I mean, when you look at the archaeology and historicity, because
0: is that a word?
1: Remember, historicity is what I was using before.
0: Yeah,
1: it's one of those two.
0: I don't like either one of those.
1: When you look at all that stuff and put it together, there's only one answer, and that's Jesus.
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1: I'm Jeff. That right there is Danielle. And we want to thank you. Thank you for being a friend.
2: That's how you thank people?
0: You going to kick in and sing it with
2: me? No.
0: What?
2: I feel like it's... We're trying to thank them.
1: I want
2: to
1: thank you.
0: What do you mean?
2: They're all offended now.
0: Me singing is not thanking them?
2: No.
0: Thanks a lot. Hey, I was at least I was hitting the notes. No, but seriously, thank you. We appreciate you listening. And if you would do us a favor, mention us to your friends and family.
2: Oh,
0: yeah.
2: Nice.
0: Because like we've got, as of last week, I'm counting, we got 7 listeners.
2: Oh, so, I love that for us.
0: I know. We bumped up 2. So
2: you are welcome for us being here. You're welcome for this great show.
0: Well, now you're, no. now you're, Ooh, now
2: that's
0: you're,
2: not gonna
0: yeah,
2: do it.
0: No,
2: that's
0: no,
2: not,
0: no,
2: not the right
0: no,
2: thing.
0: But thanks anyway.
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0: it's Jeff and Danielle. 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And I said, are you sweaty? She goes, no, I put too much tallow on. I said, tallow? What do you mean tallow? She goes, well, I put beef tallow on my arms because it softens them and makes them really smooth and it's good for you. And I said, what is beef tallow? She goes, well, it's basically beef fat.
1: Yeah. And you're like, if I wasn't in love with you already.
0: I'm like, wait a minute.
1: That's right. Get over here, you little snack.
0: Is this seriously, I was like, I'm going to lick your arms right now. This is delicious.
1: Yeah.
0: She goes, no, you can't. This is not consumable. And I said, I'm just impressed that you're putting.
1: You're like, let's roll the dice.
0: Yeah. Let me taste this. Come here.

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1: I want to dance like David. I want a faith like Paul. I want to sing.

0: The story behind the song, Alleluia. Here's Chris from Elevation Worship.
1: I didn't wake up today by accident. I've been gifted another day by God, and I get to choose what to do with it. And this song shouts, I came to praise. That's why I woke up today.
2: I came to praise. That's why I woke up today. That's why I woke up today.
1: So no matter what I'm walking through, God is worthy. No matter how I'm feeling, He's still faithful, and He deserves my praise.

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1: 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We're Jeff and Danielle.
0: From the

0: the pages of terrifying creatures.
1: Da, da, da.
0: Oh, so that was more we were talking earlier about snakes and spiders and how they're grabbing venom from them to make bacteria or anti-venom, basically. An antibiotic, basically, right?
1: Yeah.
0: And then somebody said recently that they took video of thousands of fire ants, which, by the way, if you've ever had fire ants bite you, you know how bad it is. Ooh, but they were floating in a river. And they were like hooked together, making a raft so that they could all stay afloat.
1: They saved themselves.
0: Yeah.
1: Yeah. Can you imagine if you don't know that's happening?
0: That
1: you stumble upon it.
0: Yeah. Oh. And then I'm in the pool, right? I'm visiting a friend and I'm in their pool and I see there's a spider on the sidewall. That's probably the body is as big as the head of my pinky. And as I went to go swat it, it went down in the water, like climbed down the wall in the water, climbed into the water.
1: Where does your friend live?
0: Well, down the road from me. Why are you going there?
1: No, I wanted to avoid it. Because I mean, I was like, if you're going to say Florida, they're like the Australia of the United States.
0: Yeah, but how did I didn't know spiders can go into the water, walking on a wall and stay there. And he stayed there. And I was like, oh, you're just going to die. And then he came back out and then.
1: It's horrifying.
0: I tried to throw something at him and he went down in the water again. And I'm like, I'm out. Sorry. I'll just hose myself.
1: Oh my gosh.
0: Yeah. Right. So it's like are they evolving or all the,
1: they must be right. Either we're getting dumber or they're getting smarter, but they're horrifying. Oh my gosh. Is that a true statement?
0: Wait, why do you keep looking at me for that?
1: I don't know.
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0: 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We are Jeff and Danielle. What's the most expensive thing you've ever broke?
1: Oh, broke.
0: Oh. We know you already lost your rings the other day.
1: Yes, that would be the most expensive thing. And I haven't really broke anything. I don't break stuff.
0: What?
1: Yeah, I've broken a Pyrex casserole dish because I just didn't know what to do with it. But
0: wait, you didn't know what to do with it, so you broke it?
1: Well, I dropped it.
0: Oh, okay. You're like, I don't cook. Whoopsie.

0: Christian FM. We are Jeff and Danielle. Do you know one of the first miracles that Jesus performed?
1: What?
0: Do you remember?
1: I don't.
0: It was turning water into wine.
1: Oh, was that the one?
0: Mm-hmm. Right. Can you imagine being the guy with the vineyard that came to that party and he's like, oh no, I ran out of wine. And then all of a sudden, you know, you're like, okay, who is this guy? Jesus. And then all of a sudden he's like, just step out of the room for a moment. I'm going to take care of this. Bring me several things of water. And then boom, water's turned into wine.
1: Yeah.
0: Wow. I mean, you got to be walking in there going, okay, wait a minute. Now, just a minute ago, that was water, yeah. And now it's wine.
1: Like, are you looking for a job?
0: Yeah, no, right? Right? Come on. It's like, the amazing thing about that is here's this guy who has no idea who Jesus is, and then instantly he finds out, like, this guy can turn water into wine. That's got to be such, like, I can't imagine standing there and having that happen.
1: To me, it just speaks more of Jesus continuing to meet people where they're at.
0: Right.
1: Right. Like, I don't know anything about the winemaker, but in that moment, not only did he help all the people he was helping, but he also spoke directly to someone that was his profession.
0: Yeah.
1: So it's really wild. If you watch through the Bible, not only does he do these miracles for the masses, but watch for the individuals involved in each of the stories.
0: You know, there's, believe it or not, even though that's a miracle and it's amazing, there's only one bad thing about that.
1: Hmm.
0: You're never going to taste wine that good again. I mean, it's just,
1: that's fair.
0: You know,
1: yeah, that's fair.
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1: Thanks for listening. We're Jeff and Danielle.
0: I was just thinking about some of the miracles that Jesus did. And then with some of those miracles, he's like, shh, don't tell anybody.
1: Mm-hmm.
0: Like, think about Jairus, right? His daughter died. He's calling on Jesus to come and help and try to raise her from the dead. And he does. And if you look in Luke 8:40, when he raises her from the dead, they're happy. They're jumping around. They're like, oh my gosh, I can't believe this. And this little 12-year-old girl is now walking around. And Jesus is like, by the way, don't tell anybody. How do you not tell anybody about that? You just saw the most amazing thing in your entire life. And now you can't tell anybody.
1: I always think it's like an obedience thing, right?
0: Totally.
1: I just did this for you. I'm just asking for you to be obedient.
0: Yeah.
1: It's a very small ask.
0: But
1: to us, it felt like really big because you'd want to tell everyone what was going on. But yeah, obedience first.
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0: 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Well, here's a flyer that a lot of parents are displaying prominently in the home. Rules of summer. Number one, dishes go in the dishwasher. Do not leave them in the sink. If the dishwasher is full, empty it. Number two, make yourself food and then clean up the crumbs and the spills and the messes. Number three, wet towels go in the laundry room, not on the table, not on the floor, and not on the chairs. And then everyone in the family just laughs and laughs.
1: Hey, this is Sherry. I want to encourage you to do something. If you've heard Brant talking about Cure, I highly recommend finding out more about it yourself. It really is one of the most beautiful expressions of the love of Jesus imaginable. Cure International Children's

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0: 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The story behind the song, Ain't No Way. Here's Jamie McDonald.
2: There's so many instances in my life where I can look back and say, he really has never, ever failed me. Because when you get in a situation and it's not looking so good, it's so easy for us to freak out and just say, God, where are you? Have you forgotten about me?
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believe roundabouts have been around as long as they have, and I am still petrified of them. 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

0: 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Well, afternoon showers are here to stay, at least for the next 10 days. We're going to see some cloud cover in the morning, some thunderstorms by afternoon. Tomorrow, we could see up to a half an inch of rain and then smaller amounts over the weekend. And 88 will be the high Friday, Saturday, and Sunday. 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

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Now that summer is here, I think it's safe to say we have officially entered the season of fishy crackers and warm juice boxes.

0: 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Well, our suitcases take a beating when we fly. Hey there, it's Lisa Berry. How long have you had your current suitcase? I need another one. I think I've had this one for maybe 3 years, but it's all beat up. When I was flying the other day, I looked out the window at the airport and I saw baggage handlers standing right next to the conveyor belt. It was waist high. They could have lifted it up and just set it on there, but even though it was right there in front of them, they still threw it in the air, the suitcase, and it crashed onto the conveyor belt. That could be one reason why we need new suitcases. You know, I found out baggage handlers in Japan, they don't throw the suitcases like they do here. They set them gently and then they take a rag and they brush across the top. Like, this bag is important to someone. Perhaps we need to video the baggage handlers in Japan and play it on loop near the cargo holds in the airplanes. Hopefully yours lasts a little bit longer than mine did.
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0: there's one thing I've learned from the Bible, that you don't have to have a prestigious job or incredible talent to be chosen by God. In fact, he usually chooses the one that doesn't have the talent.
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1: Well, I just learned about a few questions to ask yourself to determine if you're too hard on yourself. Do you dwell on your mistakes? Do you compare yourself to others? Do you struggle to accept a compliment? If you answered yes to any or all of those, pretty sure you're hard on yourself, too hard, in fact. So maybe the first step is just writing on a piece of paper, I am too hard on myself. So maybe take that list that I just read and turn them upside down and do the opposite. Dwell on your accomplishments, compare yourself to no one, accept a compliment, and define success in little victories.
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1: I love what one of my Facebook friends said. She goes, "Are you feeling stressed? 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Feeling anxious? Go serve. 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
1: Your Christian FM. I want to tell you why you just might get a miracle. Hey there, it's Lisa Berry. Back in college, even though I had become a Christ follower, I could feel myself slipping back into my old ways and old ways of thinking. And I remember very specifically saying, God, please give me a roommate who will help me stay close to you. Well, there was this girl named Janelle who I admired her faith so much. The problem was we'd never even met nor spoken a word to each other. But I was so new in my faith, I asked God for bold things a lot back then, and so I literally prayed for Janelle to become my roommate. Well, 2 months passed, nothing. Now, school was just a week away, I still had no roommate, and then the phone rang, and the resident director said, I've got someone looking for a roommate, are you interested? I said, sure, who is it? She said, Janelle. I was speechless. And to this day, I can't explain why God says yes to some miracles and not to others. But I do know this. Prayers connected to your spiritual growth and maturity, those prayers are near and dear to God's heart.
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0: 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Can I just tell you about a lesson I had to learn that I'm kind of embarrassed I had to learn this? Because it sort of seems obvious when I'm about to tell you, but there were so many things I agreed with about what was right, best practices, and the Bible is true, and going to church is important, and spending time with God is important, but I wasn't doing any of those things. I was just agreeing that they were important, and my brain kind of let me off the hook. It wasn't until somebody pointed out, Lisa, agreeing with a point doesn't mean that it's changing your life. It's not until you apply it that you're going to see change. And that was a game changer for me.
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0: 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Should you keep your charger plugged into the outlet, even when you're not charging something? That is the question. Hey there, it's Lisa Berry. And I'm not going to go into a whole long explanation, but the thing is, it's not a big deal as far as your safety, because when nothing's plugged into it, there's only a tiny amount of current going through there. But there is a little bit. The bigger problem is it could wear out your charger sooner. I know even if I decide that I want to unplug it every time, I'll only do it a few times and then it'll be back to plugged in all the time. So whatever makes you feel good, do that.
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0: 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Do you know there are more and more scientists coming to faith in Jesus? Hey there, it's Lisa Berry. So there's this one scientist who is an atheist. His name is Dr. Michael Guillen. He had spent years believing that science disproved God. There was one particular day he suddenly felt overwhelmed, and he can't explain it any other way except that it seemed like God was saying to him, "You've been looking for me your whole life." Wow. Some of the smartest people in the world will tell you the deeper they study creation, the harder it is to believe all of this was an accident.
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1: Floridians know hurricane season is inevitable. 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
0: 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The story behind the song, Why Should I Worry? Here's Carly Ann Taylor.
2: I wrote this in a season where anxiety felt super loud and my future felt even more unclear. The world constantly tells us to worry about everything, but when we call on the name of the Lord, He brings peace, direction, and security. Hey, my friend, He knows you and He sees you. He has good plans for you because that's just who He is. So why should we worry? Let this be our anthem today.

0: 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Here's what one mom said about her summer schedule. She said, number one, I am not going to overschedule. Number two, I'm going to see boredom as a blessing. Number three, I will let the kids have a no rules day, and I'm going to let their rooms get messy. I think that sounds like a pretty good summer.
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This is Christian FM. If you ask 10 different people, how do you get success? You'll get 10 different answers. Some Nobel Prize winners were recently asked, what do you think is the key to success? Because obviously they've made it, right? If they've gotten that far. Here's something they said. Be passionate about the road you're taking. If you are in a job that you don't like just because it pays the money you want, you're never going to be happy.

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The way we deal with uncertainty has a lot to say about whether we believe Jesus is ahead of us leading or behind us just

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I saw this interview that two guys did with Amy Grant, and I didn't realize that she lost both of her parents to Alzheimer's. I just thought, oh, that would be such a hard thing. It reminded me that I saw something about how a person with Alzheimer's feels. And listen to this. Please be patient with me. I'm the helpless victim of a brain disease. Talk to me, even though I can't always answer you. Be kind to me, because each day of my life is a desperate struggle. Love me, and the gifts of love you give will be a blessing forever.

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Some days you're happy to offer it for somebody else. And we've got a place you can handle both of those. 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

0: 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Well, if you turned out to be a relatively decent human being, you might be surprised to know who experts say you should give a hat tip to about that. Your siblings. Because even though your parents had a lot to do with how you turned out, it's really your siblings who you got down and dirty with. I mean, it's your siblings who are just going to say it like it is, right? Your parents might try to couch things in careful terms, not your siblings. So they kind of toughen you up a little bit. So all those fights over borrowing clothes and who's taking too long in the shower, they really paid off.
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